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0: 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Yeah, we know. We think it's pretty cool, too.

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2: 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You're here with me, Dr. Death Defying. 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A system failure for the masses, antimatter for the master plan. Louder than God's revolver and twice as shiny. This one's for all you rock and rollers, all you crash queens and motor babies. 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
0: 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Yeah, we know. We think it's pretty cool, too.

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0: 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Yeah, we know. We think it's pretty cool, too.

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0: 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Yeah, we know. We think it's pretty cool, too.

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damn right it is. Out here on this Wednesday morning. Monday, we had a kind of longish intro. Yesterday, a very brief one. This morning, well, just...

0: 10 past. Kicked off with a new one. Well, most recent one from Spirit Box. Morning for your Wednesday morning. And yeah, I thought, well, long intro Monday, short intro Tuesday. Today was kind of, well, neither here nor there, really, wasn't it? I want to do a couple new... The actual sing-song days of the week things were kind of meant to be new intros, but I'm not sure about that every single day. Like, hey, sing, sing, sing. Do you know what I mean? Some mornings you just want to go, ah. You know, it's a bit much sometimes. The Teletubbies is the best one, but I don't want to be doing that forever. Do you know what I mean? You've all heard shows where it's the same thing every day and years go past and you've got to change it up. You've got to evolve. So I will work on some new sort of permanent stuff. I like to do a different one every day, but maybe without the sort of right in your face sing song sing like Beartooth. Anyway, we are go for this hard day. Like I said, recent Spirit Box, classic. Now, that is classic. Before I forget, that's Subliminal Verses. That's 20 years. I think that qualifies. I wanted to talk about Slipknot just there, actually, because Clowns just released another song from his solo record, AI-assisted, controversial. Anyway, we don't got time. So let's go from Before I Forget to We Will.
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0: You're damn right.

Right, listen, before I forget, oh man, I need to get off the subject to the... We played one Slipknot song at the start of the show, and I keep saying, forget this, forget that, and we were talking Sean Cray. And anyway, let's quickly do this. So yesterday, I did an early morning gym tune for all you gym bunnies out there. We did, what did we do? Royal Republic, I think. We did their cover of Staying Alive, and it was, you know, I thought was steady tempo, maybe slow. Oh, I suppose it depends on your fitness levels. It would have suited me fine, I'll be honest with you. Johnny H popping up saying, well, firstly, there was a load of Seasons with a chat, wasn't there? And he said that would be good in the gym. I suppose the main riff, but the song as a whole, though, it's kind of goes up and down a bit, doesn't it? It does the middle bit where it just, you know, there's no drums, and I don't know. You're the gym expert, not me. I'll take your word for it. But he did say, apparently, and this is Johnny H, right? This is on Johnny. This is not me. He says, apparently, the most ideal gym tune, quote, is this. Lethal Within, this is Cold Cornflakes. Oh, it's a God Complex, sorry. Mistaken lyrics.

Wednesday morning. That's the new one from Cancer Bats. Yeah, I'm just putting my microphone back together here. Pop shield just fell off. New one from Cancer Bats. Well, most recent anyway, from the new record. Don't forget, Liam was Adam's guest all last month in the radio residency. All those shows available on demand, and the chat is on YouTube. Right, we need to get a wriggle on. We're gone 6:30 already. Let's quickly do the early morning listening club. And all this week, much like last week, actually, it's a classic album. Not quite as classic as Megadeth's Peace Sells. That coincidentally was 40 years that week. This week, this album is 32 years. October the 11th, 1994, Korn dropped this record. The band themselves, or actually nearly called themselves Larry, after their manager disliked the name Korn. The manager hated Larry even more, though. So he just went, oh, actually, do you know what? Stick with Korn. That's a way to do things, isn't it? Come up with an alternative, which is worse, and make the original hated thing, comparatively, appear quite desirable. Clever. Right, and the backwards R, by the way, is taken from the Toys R Us logo. Several of the band members worked there while the band was taken off. Obviously not Jonathan Davis, he was a mortician. Right, let's do track 6 right here. This is a song inspired by Jonathan Davis being relentlessly harassed and called all sorts of stuff in high school for wearing eyeliner, frilly shirts and listening to goth and new wave. This is Faggot.

boy, whatever you call it, you wouldn't know around, man, if you saw it. It keeps going on day after day, son. You fucking get away, we don't want none. I'm sick and tired of people treating me this way every day. Who gives a fuck right now? I got something to say to all the people that think that I'm strange. That I should be out of here, locked up in a cage. You don't know what the hell's up now anyway. You got this pretty boy feeling like I'm enslaved to a world that never appreciated shit. You'll do something.

Your download, 2027, Friday night headliner. That right there is Blink 182. Well, allegedly, do you know, just to be clear, no, nothing's confirmed. Although, what are we on here? October, we're midway through October, so it won't be that long. I think it's normally November Download make their, well, their first announcement, which will include all three main stage headliners. Anyway, right, listen, we really need to get a wriggle on. Roll call incoming. Just quickly though, Benny Grief's been on saying, good morning Hackett, woke up with this amazing song stuck in my head. I am missing a Cannibal Corpse European tour for a while now. Hope they come over soon. Wish you a great day. He's after Code of the Slashers. Now, we don't got it. In fact, we only have one song from that record. That's 2017's Red Before Black. And we only have the title track. So I'm thinking, I could play that. It's a good song. Or I could do this. So this is the happy ending, an occasional feature we like to do where we celebrate great album closers. And I really just want an excuse to play this song because I've loaded it in a while back. I don't think I've played it yet. It's the final tune on 1992's Tomb of the Mutilated. It's called Beyond the Cemetery and it is... Yeah, it's this morning's happy ending.

been working on my list of four album playthroughs for next week's An Album Each Day All Week, and Fear Factory's D-Manufacture is in the conversation. Right, saying good morning to Rob Andrews. He says, morning FMH. I just read an article saying that porn stars get $2,000 for anal. My missus doesn't even get a warning. Morning. Right. Come on, let's get into this.

relatively accurate, the list. Foggy says Pinch Punch, 14th of the month. Morning to Tilly. Wyvern Saez on a long journey this morning from Thurrock all the way down to Curno. So you will be keeping me company for the whole trip. Currently having a cheeky Mackey's at Chobham Services. Chobham? Thorley Man says, morning Full Metal Hackett and all the early risers. Kev Wistance is on the email saying, happy, happy day. Simon Hall is coming at us live from the back of an ambulance.

there's the cloud ceiling again. I'm going to die. And the AI fox. That one was missing from my ambulance. He's an ambulance man, by the way. You know, he's not had an incident. Joe Palmer's on the Insta. Happy hump day. Trampsided Tom spent an hour with his mate planning all things damnation last night. Just over 3 weeks until the big weekend. Let's have it, says Johnny H. Guess who's back? Scouse John's back. Morning to you. Morning to Ian Johnson. And morning to Gigi up and about early doors. And Rich Doe says, more Norwich news. We're going again next week, this time to the theatre, darling. Sarah's booked tickets to a play. Not really sure what it's about, but sure it will be good. Does one wear one's rock attire? Well, let me tell you, we are regular visitors to the theatre these days, darling, and I mean, I don't wear Jesus as a cunt, but other than that...

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0: 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Yeah, we know. We think it's pretty cool, too.

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0: rapidly approaching 7:15 out here on this Wednesday morning with Clutch. New one, The Drifter Returns, and we're going to be taking you back to 94 just now from the Deliverance record. And about an hour ago, we also took you back to 94 with this week's feature album, which is Korn's debut, self-titled, came out October 11th, 1994. We'll be hearing the final tune from that around about the same time tomorrow. And in an hour the other way, into the future this morning, we'll be hearing from Jizz. So we think we've got everything sorted, everything crossed. Hopefully going to be joining us on the line after Monday's disaster. And it's a good thing we've, touch wood. It's a good thing we got it sorted. It's a good thing we got Jizz back, because we got some pretty pressing questions to be answered, such as, who is Morgan from Kitty talking about here?
1: He's so huge.
0: One more time. Morgan Lander off of Kitty. Who's she talking about?
1: He's so huge.
0: Well, I tell you what, you won't want to miss finding out who that is.

0: so good. Clean My Wounds, that is COC. I don't know if you're on Instagram, but Pepper Keenan's been doing a refurb of a guitar just recently. He's sort of out of several bits of other guitars. He's sort of taken a bit from here, a bit from there, taken the body off there, and he's made a Malcolm Young, his own version of a Malcolm Young guitar, and it's really cool. Like, it's been like a 12-part series. Like, he's been doing it a short video every few days for ages now. He's done like 12, 13 parts, and the guitar's finished, and I think next time he posts he should be trying it out, actually plugging it in, seeing if it works. But the minute he got off tour, he was like, oh, I'm going to chill. Actually, no, I'm not. I'm going to build a guitar. So yeah, completely stripped this thing back and like resprayed it and relacquered it and did everything and got all the parts and sort of kind of cleaned them up too. And he's completely rebuilt a guitar, wired it, done it all, man. It's really, really cool. Anyway, as mentioned, in around about an hour, we're going to be finding out who Morgan Lander's talking about.
1: He's so huge.
0: And who knows, we might even get round to getting the desk fixed.
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Yeah, we know. We think it's pretty cool, too.

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3: Take one.

just released something new, actually. That's the name of the song. It's literally called Something New. I mean, obviously, that wasn't it right there. Something New, taken from the Grammy Award-nominated The End. So we did the title track right there from the album The End. That is The End. Yeah, all right, we'll try and dig that out for tomorrow. Brand new track, Something New. Anyway, Stragglers here. Johnny Winchurch is on the Twitter saying morning. And over on the Discord, Sarah's here, Obscure Thingy, morning. Oh, Parkway Dad's signing out in just a sec. Delivery driving today. He does a different job every day. He's a spy. He's definitely a spy. So no more primordial for me. Oh, man. Oh, well. Give us a shout when you get back. Have a good day. Morning to Phil Badeau. This is Morning Hackett and the Hump Day Turberts. And Filthy Phil is inquiring, is it the weekend yet? So Rich Doe's been on the Discord talking a lot about the theatre. He's off to Norwich. Everything's happening in Norwich these days. It's either Norwich or Scarborough. Norwich mainly. And he's off to the theatre. They've got tickets, him and his lovely wife, Sarah. And he was wondering, you know, what's the etiquette? What's the dress code? Never been. He's like, can I wear my rock stuff? And I said, well, don't wear that Cradle of Filth t-shirt. But everything else is kind of fine, really. Do you know what I mean? It's not that. It's not as kind of stuffy as you would imagine. We go quite a lot. He says, I don't have much other than rock stuff these days, so we'll select something suitable. And then he says, thank you for your thoughts, chaps. Now, is that like a colloquial kind of like thanks to the people in the chat? Thanks, chaps, and indeed chapettes. Thanks, chaps. Or is there a full stop there? Thank you for your thoughts. Chaps? Like, question mark? No. I mean, yeah, I mean, a Metallica t-shirt maybe, but don't wear chaps to the theatre. Trust me.

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Hey, Wednesday morning, that's Of Virtue. We've gone 25 to 8 already. In about half an hour, we're going to be getting covered by Jeers. Well, hopefully, if everything works fine. And at 9 o'clock, it's the residency warm-up party. Getting pumped for episode 2 of the Les Claypool Takeover. I need to think of a theme. Anyway, while I'm doing that, let's check this out. This is brand new from Dragon Force. Man, we did hear this once the other day. It's kind of, well, it's Dragon Force-y, but it is definitely a little bit different. Interesting. Alicia definitely adds something to this band. Let's check it out. Hunger of the Beast.

sorry. I honestly, genuine mistake. Instead of playing a new one from Dragon Force there, I've accidentally played the new one from Dragon Shaft. That was, well, that was that was finishing my ass. I'm sorry. We've all done it. No, I mean, like, played the wrong song. I mean, not anyway, this actually is Dragon Force. I hope.

That is the new one from Dragon Force. Actually is this time. That's called Hunger of the Beast. And genuinely, though, I am loving that. And, of course, it's Dragon Force. They do Dragon Force. They're always going to sound quite Dragon Force. But Alicia does seem to add something. Like I said, it's kind of, you know, it's not a complete unrecognisable transformation. But, yeah, it does kind of add a different... I like it. It's good. New album, I think. We spoke about it the other morning. I think, man, there's a big trend for self-titled records just now. And I'm sure they said their new one's going to be self-titled as well, which indicates to me, well, that will be called Dragon Force. Primordial Radio.

0: Creepy laugh for your Wednesday morning with Asking Alexandria. Where did it go? I'll tell you what, that's a decent enough question. Where did it go? It's already nearly 5 to 8 on this Wednesday morning, and already nearly the sort of weekend warm-up Thursday, another week done. Since COVID, everything does seem to be hyper speed. I don't know what's happened, but everything's like twice the speed. Where did it go? Tell you what, some good reaction to Dragon Force earlier on, and even more so, some good reaction to Dragon Shaft. A lot of you loving that. Mirando's been on. I know you're thinking, God, I recognise that name. Well, Mirando, of course, who is the Breakfast Show official translation correspondent.
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2: Dude, you definitely need to start working. When you come on the radio, on air, start working on that European accent, okay? What is this shit with Leipzig and Serge Gainsborough? It's fucking Leipzig and Serge Gainsbourg. Serge Gainsbourg, you got that? Try and mimic it. Serge Gainsbourg and Leipzig. Yo.
0: Serge Gainsbourg. See, I've been working on it, man. I've got it mastered. Hey, I've got something for Mirando, actually. I've been working on a couple of bits here. If we got time today, we never seem to have any time. Where did it go? So it might well be tomorrow. But anyway, stay locked for that. And Tracy's been on the Discord saying, didn't have my 7-year-old dancing and humming to finish in my ass over chocker hoops on my morning bingo card. I tell you what, it is a family-friendly sing-along fun.

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3: You're damn right we are, particularly on this Wednesday morning, the 14th of October. So only 9 days to go, right? So Metal Merch Day 2026 is next Friday, the 23rd. And listen, if you're thinking, God, it's all a bit confusing. I don't really know what the SP is here. I keep hearing bits and pieces and very convoluted descriptions. Right, here it is in three steps. Number one, put on your favourite alt-rock metal t-shirt. Number two, post a photo of it online. Use the hashtag MMD26. Metal Merch Day 26. MMD26 is the hashtag. And step three, donate a couple of quid to the cause. That's it. 1, put on a t-shirt. 2, post a picture. 3, donate some money. That's it. And everyone does it. And we all tune into the station, request some songs. And then don't forget, on a Saturday, there's a bit of a shindig going on at Irish Brewery in Nottingham. Evil Scarecrow will be there. Heavy metal dress hairdresser will be there. But of course he will. He turns up to the opening of an envelope, man. Anyway, he is a legend, and he will be DJing. So if you can, get down there, Nottingham, next Saturday. But yeah, next Friday, 1, put on a t-shirt. 2, take a photo. 3, donate some cash. Right, we've got an 8 a.m. roll call coming up. But first, Jizz

0: from Marmoset. Well, actually, I don't know. That's kind of new, isn't it? That's Running with the Sun in Your Eyes. And from Running with the Sun in Your Eyes to Running with Shit in Your Pants.
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0: Hey, Jizz, let's hope this is more successful than the other morning.
3: Well, you want to sort yourself out, didn't you?
0: Yeah. Hey, so you said you just got back from a run.
3: I've literally just been running with a sun in my eyes.
0: Have you? Yeah, see, I knew. That's why I picked that song, Jizz. That's good. Good. Did you have shit in your pants, though, or no?
3: No, but I've got Betty's wallocks.
0: You've got? Have you really? Okay. Anyway, it's good to have you back. So where did you run?
3: It all got ended abruptly, did it?
0: What, the run?
3: No, of a day. I mean, I was there and all of a sudden it just went.
0: Well, so I didn't know at the time, Jizz. I didn't realise you were having all kinds of things spurting in your ears. And apparently the listeners were too, Jizz.
3: Getting a bit sticky.
0: Apparently getting absolutely like barraged with like a million like different songs and sounds and beds and and clips. And I wasn't getting any of that in my ears, Jizz. That's why I was just saying.
3: Thought it was a new mix.
0: Yeah, no, I wasn't hearing none of it. And so I was just sat here going, What are you on about? Why are you quiet? And obviously you were quiet because you were getting barraged by 58,000 things. And I was just sat here going, what's everyone doing, man? It's just silence in my ears. And I still don't know. I still don't really know why, Jizz.
3: And on Monday you kept going, well, Jizz is coming and we're having a big reveal. No, we're not.
0: Well, no, we didn't even get that.
3: We
0: didn't even get that far, did we, Jizz? So I found out a way of like redirecting everything on the desk to you and not me.
3: Well, did you press a special button?
0: Yeah, well, I don't know what though. I don't know what I did.
3: Have you finally found it?
0: Have I been to Falmouth? Yeah, it's in Cornwall.
3: You finally found the special button.
0: That would be handy actually for like, well, when I want to put things in your ears, but not my ears, you know. maybe the desk wants looking at. Actually, Jizz, and on the subject of putting things in your ear, we were talking about this quite a lot yesterday. Do you remember this? Jesus Christ, I've got blank on two lines. So yes, oh, okay, all right. So you can hear You can hear that, and I can hear that. Okay, good. Well, that's supposed to happen. That's called progress, Jizz.
3: Don't press the special button.
0: I don't know what I did. But whatever happened, it cut me off, so I could hear nothing, and everybody else got every single button on the desk at once.
3: You haven't been very well recently, so I could put it down to a lack of form.
0: It could be that. It could be just that I'm just increasingly utterly brain dead. I don't know. But yeah, but either way,
4: Penis.
0: Oh, it's still there, Jesus Christ.
3: Is Tamari growing any cabbage?
0: I don't know, actually. I've not really seen her, Jizz, to be honest. She's been out having roast dinner with rock stars.
3: She's been avoiding you, has she?
0: Yeah. Well, no, just different time. We're on a different... we're on a different clock, aren't we, Jizz?
3: A different clock?
0: Yeah. Well, I'm up stupid early and then out the door and then back home. I'm in bed and then she gets home from work and I don't see her.
3: I suppose you've got to get to bed early now, aren't you? Is that what doctors have told you? Look after yourself.
0: Yeah, well, they said you need a bit more sleep and it might make you not sort of fuck the desk up quite so much. which was the doctor's exact words, actually. Anyway, really? Jizz, shall we get a tune here for this? What day is it?
3: Day morning. What
0: day? Let's hear it in three, two.
3: Oh,
0: I tell you what, Jizz.
5: Bang! Right up the tailpipe.
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0: No, it wasn't Hackett, come on.
5: I think I just shit myself.
0: Oh, Jesus Christ, mate.
5: Getting rather aroused.
0: Yes, all right, get your guesses in.
6: Yeah, mate.
5: That's a big one.

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We think it's pretty cool, too.

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you know him. He's another kind of Maynard. He does a bit of everything. Makes wine. He's known for a million things, as well as being a bass virtuoso and rock and roll legend. He's also known as an author. So I want this morning from you songs from bands or artists who have written a book. All right? Looking for authors. Get your author bangers in right now. We're short on time. Hit me up. Usual channels, you know the drill. Authors, go.

0: type of book, by the way. I will accept autobiographies, all right? So just anything, just get them in. Bands, artists who have also written a book, get a song in by that band. We will play it for nine. That's how a request hour works.
1: It was a salad at the bingo.
0: Saying good morning to... we just heard from Tracy, actually. She was saying, I didn't have my seven-year-old dancing and humming to finish in my ass over her choco hoops on my morning bingo card. Good little family sing-along, I thought. Anyway, morning to you. And morning to Minnie Tracy. Scouse Murph, wondering if Peppa Keenan got the parts from one of them monthly Build Your Own magazines. I don't know, actually. I used to have one of those, Thomas the Tank Engine. Going back quite a bit there. It's Mr. Davies to you, the Emperor of South Wales. He's along saying, ready for the daily grind. I need more coffee before I can people. Sort that man a drink. Clam Wine. She's like, what? Is this the response to Balls Deep in My Stink? She's at the gym, second day. Someone is on her favourite elliptical. It's an outrage, she says. Rich Doe's just bought himself a pair of chaps. Oh, you should have said. Jizz was selling a pair of them on Temu not long ago. Anyway, these ones might be better. Johnny Plums, hashtag Dragon Shaft. He was loving it earlier on. Scouse Smurfy, we just heard from. Jason the Undertaker's not heard Dirtbox update in a while. No, we're overdue one, man, honestly. Strange Brain started thinking about Tiswaz and their compost corner. Anyone remember that? It's a bit before my time, Jason, actually. And, oh, I forgot about this. We're meant to be giving away a Guilt Trip vinyl this morning. We'll have to do that tomorrow. Bilsey's going to be on the ground tonight in Brum, as is Julesy. Also, Orbit Culture Review. Ready? They were immaculate, 10 out of 10. No

0: So good. That is Mastodon, the Motherlode.
1: The Sound.
0: We need to get into your guesses for this morning's cover by Jizz. But just quickly, Sarah Hybrid Gregory on the ground last night for John 5 at the Thekla in Bristol, saying support by Dan Byrne was really good. Check out his album for good old school rock. John 5 was brilliant.
1: The Sound.
0: An epic show of
2: the sound
0: guitar
2: of where we live.
0: Mastery. Back to the studio. Where we're briefly saying good morning to Ed Mitchell, and then it's Eyes Down Looking. What are you saying? Covered by Jizz. Hit me. Jenny, a cookie, first up. Morning, Full Metal Hacker. Is it System of a Down and Bounce? Phil Badeau says it's definitely Dancing with Tears in My Eyes by Ultravox. Heavy Kevy Jr. is asking, is that the sound you make when Tamiri cleans her dirt box? No, Heavy Kevy Sr. made a dirt box reference yesterday. So they actually are father and son living together. Trampsider Tom, by the pained noise, I'll go for Alice in Chains. Them Bones from the album Dirt Box. Oh, nice, nice link. And Scouse John saying today's cover by Jizz has got to be More Than Meets the Ear by Spin Doctors. Well, I tell you what, five excellent and eclectic guesses. Skindred, and then we will find...

0: Good party tune for a weekend warm-up. It's Wednesday morning with Skindred right there. That's my jam. And from that's my jam to that's my todger. Stop it.
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2: Hi, I'm Jizz.
0: So me and Jizz were just playing a game of guess who they're talking about. Right, Jizz, who do you think Morgan from Kitty is talking about here?
3: He's so huge.
0: Who do you reckon?
4: Well, it's not you.
0: No, it's definitely not me.
5: Could be 9 inches.
0: Could be. Adam, thank you. I'll give you another clue. This is Dewsbury.
6: I just can't sit on it any longer.
0: Right, one more clue. This is John Mooby.
7: It's a nice, moody, long one.
0: Who do you think we're talking... Who are we talking about?
6: Mouth watering. Gigantic.
0: Who do you reckon?
4: Jason Momoa.
0: Oh, it's a good guess.
4: He's a bit of a beast, isn't he?
0: Yeah, but I've never seen his penis. Have you?
4: Well, no. I heard he likes a Guinness.
0: He likes a Guinness. Do you know what,
4: yeah.
0: Do you know what Adam Whaley likes?
5: Just looking at durable helmets. I like helmets. I like helmets.
0: He's not a fan of penises as such, but he does like helmets. Look, look. Hang on, look. Let him tell you.
5: I like helmets.
0: He will be on a... Hang on.
5: You might hear me getting very excited on Wednesday.
0: Oh, today he's going to be getting excited.
5: I'm very excited already.
0: Oh, tell me about it. Anyway, who were we talking about just now? Cheers.
4: Yeah.
0: All right, hang on. Here's the clues again.
6: Mouth watering.
0: Kitty, Morgan Lander.
3: He's so huge.
0: And Dewsbury.
6: I just can't sit on it any longer.
4: It wasn't Jack Black, was it?
0: What, Rosie White's cat?
7: It's a nice, meaty, long one.
4: Rosie White's pussy.
6: That's a big one.
5: Could be 9 inches. Could be 9 inches. It's thick, just so full on. I'm in love. Very, very tasty. Such a big... Ugh.
0: Who do you think?
4: Okay.
0: Well, the answer is
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0: You didn't know that? You didn't expect that, did you, Diz?
4: Talking about Pete Bailey, what's happening with Stock Wars?
0: What's happening with what?
4: Stock Wars.
0: Oh, yes, we need to get organised, don't we? I'm thinking it'll be after Halloween because we're running a merch pre-order right now, primordialradio.com.
4: We've been told that day at Tom's Tap, he was up for it, didn't he? He was going to organise it.
0: Yeah, no, but I think, to be honest, if we're going to...
4: He was going to advocate the Jizz Sock.
0: Yeah, no, I think everyone's up for it, but I think it'll have to be after Halloween.
4: I thought he wanted one, didn't he?
0: Listen to me. We're running a merch.
4: Sorry.
0: We're running a merch pre-order currently, primordialradio.com, for all your Halloween needs. So I think once that's done, then we can get the sock pre-order on for Christmas, can't we?
4: Is that a Primordial plug?
0: No, that's one thing we don't sell is Primordial plugs. We should do
4: this. Really?
0: Should we? Yeah, that would be quite good.
4: What shape would it be?
0: Well,
4: pumpkin shaped.
0: We did, Jizz, we did make a prototype once, didn't we? A primordial plug. Dewsby tried it out and he came back with this feedback.
6: I just can't sit on it any longer.
0: So it's
5: could be 9 inches.
0: Yeah, it could be, Adam. I don't know.
6: That's a big one.
0: Yeah. So I think it needs to be a little bit more refined, actually. It was causing people...
4: Rosie White wanted one for when she's stroking a pussy.
0: Yeah, and the pet. yeah, it was causing people horrific anal injuries, really. So primordial plugs... Yeah. Primordial plugs will have to wait. But socks, it's a bit more family-friendly. Depend on what you do with them. Hey, Jizz, shall we get the big reveal?
4: Yes.
0: All right. Well, you reckon it's a classic. I can't place it. Maybe this will help. In 3, 2. I tell you what, hey, Jizz, hang on a minute. I've just had an answer phone message from Moose. Shall I call him back?
4: Really? Yeah, go on. Yeah,
0: all right, just quickly. I think it's more feedback on the primordial plugs. Moose, what are you saying?
11: Oh, my God, they're huge.
0: Okay, good. Right. I see. I'm not. This is like being at school all over again, Jizz. I'm not paying attention. Then I'm getting upset that no one's listening to what I'm not saying because I don't know what's going on. Jizz, I need a clue.
4: Well, you'll never get this, but we've mentioned this before.
0: Right.
4: But it is the name of my youngest daughter.
0: Right.
4: Could be the name of.
0: Okay, right. So is it a song we've had before then?
4: No. Oh. It could be linked to another band.
0: Could be linked
4: around this era.
0: Around what era?
4: Well, that's for you to guess, isn't it?
0: Oh, is it Terrorvision?
4: No. The name is close.
0: Yes. I remember. What your daughter's called. Oh, right, okay, so it's not Alice What's the Matter, but it could be Alice in Chains.
4: Yes!
0: All right. All right, I can hear the song now, Jizz. I'm in the Jizzy ballpark. All right, Jizz, I'm in. Is this morning's cover by Jizz, Alice in Chains, and Them Bones?
4: Yay!
0: Normally I would have given it up, but there was no giving that up. Right. Success. From the jaws of disaster. Defeat. Anyway, this morning's cover by Jizz.
11: Oh my God, they're huge.

0: Morning's covered by Jizz. It was Alice in Chains and Dem Bones and Absolute Scenes. As we've got a winner here on the floor, please put your hands together for Trampsider Tom. He got it from the pained noises from the album Dirt Box. Congratulations, sir. You got covered by Jizz.
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Primus every Wednesday from 10, joining Adam Whaley. And this morning, off the back of the fact that he's known for a million things outside of music, including but not limited to writing books,

I'm not sure of his work, actually. I need to have a look at that. We opened up with Lamb of God. Randy Blythe has released more than one book. Now, this is, well, 2026, because I have Randy Blythe's book. It's called Dark Days. It's a memoir from back when he got banged up on... Do you remember when he pushed that bloke off the stage? He got arrested for a murder and he was spent time in jail in the Czech Republic. I've got the book. I won it in a competition on Team Rock Radio. But... being typically 2026, instead of getting up and walking 2.5 meters over there and getting it off the shelf, I've Googled the description. It's a gripping first-hand account of his 2012 arrest and 37-day imprisonment in Prague. Okay, good. And, yeah, Parkway Drive, like I said, no one knows why we listen to that right then. But it's, I don't agree with Filthy Phil. I think it's really good. Anyway, a couple of people saying this next artiste, the book was called White Line Fever, Motor.

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Yeah, we know. 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
2: You're damn right it is. On this Wednesday morning, we're in the Slay area getting warmed up for episode 2 of the Les Claypool Takeover. Just quickly, a couple late guesses came in for cover by Jizz earlier. Trampside of Tom got it correct. It was Dem Bones by Alice in Chains. He got covered by Jizz. Gaz Boldy Bloke was on saying, is it just an impression of Nikki stirring her goulash? It sounds just like it. Oh, I tell you what, it's a good guess, but I'm afraid incorrect. But Haley, however, says easy one, Alice in Chains, Them Bones. Well, I tell you what, retrospectively, congratulations, Haley. You too got covered by Jizz. Tommy Gunn's taking us down south of Salem right now with Cold Day in Hell. We're talking authors, by the way. Les Claypool is an author as well as pretty much everything else. Joey has written several books, apparently. So any excuse for a bit of SOS, who ages ago announced they were supporting John 5. Sarah went last night, bought a ticket for Glasgow, and that's the only date they're not supporting John 5 on. Then last week they announced they're supporting Soil, who I already have a ticket for, except not Glasgow. Oh no. But they are supporting Spineshank in Glasgow. My partner is working. Jesus Christ, it's one problem after another with you, Tommy. Anyway, for you,

Talking Authors, playing that for Tommy Gunn, hoping it improves his luck. That's South of Salem. Right, up next, coming through the app, is Scouse Murph. But it's a tricky one, this, because the message reads, from Scouse Murph, request by Devin. And that's the sum total of the entire message. So I'm thinking, is Devin an author? Yeah, I think he is. I think he's released more than one book. What's Scouse Murph after? Well, I fancy this one. So let's

So playing that for, well, me a bit. But Scouse Smurf, I thought. But then straight after, he sent a message which only said, from Scouse Smurf, request by Devin. He then sent me a completely different message, says, Dyer's Eve by Metallica. Had to ask my AI friend to find me an author, he says. And this one is a good choice. Kirk Hammett spent 3 years writing and putting together Too Much Horror Business. Rather than an autobiography, it is a massive deep dive coffee table book detailing his lifelong obsession with collecting vintage horror movie memorabilia, complete with essays and photo galleries.

actually think Kirk Hammett's written a couple of books. He did the one recently about the... Oh, no, that might have been Hetfield, actually. He did a book about the guitars of James Hetfield, didn't he? And I think he did a car one too. Anyway, that was Dyer's Eve. Great shout. Right, running low on time. I've not even made it over to the Discord request channel quite yet. But first up, Ian Evans saying, gotta be Black Sabbath. Haven't they all written books? Can you play Wizard, please?

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0: 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Yeah, we know. We think it's pretty cool, too.

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0: 2 of the Primus Takeover. First episode available on demand. He'll be here every Wednesday from 10 during October. So Mary's just turned up. Hello? All right, apparently can't be bothered to sit near me, though. All right. Nice of you to turn up.
1: Yeah, I live here. I thought I'd turn up.
0: Oh, nice of you to get out of bed.
1: Yeah.
0: There's a couple of people wondering about your dirt box.
1: It's growing.
0: All right, we need a proper update, all right? And we still need to know who you were having roast dinner with on Sunday. Old Birdie from Thunder Mother?
1: No.
0: I keep saying Thunder Mother.
1: Turbo Wolf.
0: Anyway, we need those details tomorrow morning. For now, apologies to the Discord request channel. I didn't even make it over there. Let me tell you, I will start tomorrow morning's requests in the Discord request channel. For now, I'm not in the Jizzy Pool Park, says Filthy Phil. I got it right. I got Alice in Chains. Owen Diva's going to see us out saying the dirt. Jesus Christ. All the dirt references. Confessions of the world's most notorious rock band. There has to be some crew. Was going to choose Ozzy, but put someone else. We'll definitely pick him. They didn't, actually. Great shout. I'm out. See you tomorrow from 6. Thanks for listening.

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1: Good morning. It is week two of the Radio Residencies in October, and we are joined again by Les Claypool of Primus. I've really been enjoying this one. What a musician, and what an amazing back catalogue of music as well that we're going to get to delve through throughout the show. Anyway, you join us chatting about Les and his bass playing. Well, bass playing influences and bass playing skills.
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1: Do you see any bass players now out around in the world who inspire you, who are, you know, getting to change how you think about playing at all? Because as I say, like, I don't hear anybody like Les Claypool. I don't see anybody like Les Claypool. Is there anyone that you see who's still, you know, you've seen recently and been like, yeah, that's cool, I want to try and learn that?
3: Oh, they're coming. I see some little Les Claypool clones out there. So they're coming.
1: Care to name anybody?
3: I don't remember names, but they pop up on my Instagram every now and again. But the thing is, I don't really listen to bass players so much, and I haven't in years. I listen to musicians and different music and different players, and I'm attracted to people who just have an interesting approach on their instrument. Even guys that I play with, like when I started playing with Scarer 20 odd years ago, I didn't want to play with a sax player. I wasn't particularly to play with a sax player, but the way he approaches his instrument is so interesting. When I play with Mike Dillon, who's a vibraphonist, marimbist, I wasn't looking to play with someone like that in my band, but their approach to their instrument was interesting. Gabby Lala on sitar. It's more about your mindset and how you attack your instrument more than the instrument itself for me. And I've always said the bass just happens to be the crayon I picked out of the box. If I was playing keyboards or guitar, I'd still be writing and expressing similar things. It would just have a different timbre to it.

0: you know, it's really interesting because speaking and saying it like that, it does make you think, you know, you're just writing, you're not honing in on the fact I am a bassist, I'm playing a bass part. You're just writing a song, I guess. And the crayon analogy is great.
1: It depends on what it is, you know. Obviously, when I'm playing with Tom Waits, I'm trying to fill a role and I will play what is appropriate. But if I'm writing something, or when I'm playing with Sean Lennon, you know, we're writing basically psychedelic pop music. So I'm tacking it a little differently than I do with Primus, because I also know there's going to be a keyboard part, and when I'm supporting Sean's songs, I'm playing stuff to support what he's doing. Whereas Primus stuff, or even stuff on my own, it generally starts with the bass. So oftentimes I'm laying a thicker foundation.
0: Do you feel, you know, I love the Lennon-Claypool Delirium. I think it's, so Delirium or Delirium? Have I just completely messed up the word in my head?
1: No, it's the Claypool-Lennon Delirium.
0: I absolutely love the album that you did, South of Reality, is one that I have downloaded on my Spotify. So when I'm on a plane, you know, if all else is gone, I've at least got that. Do you feel really musically satisfied because you do so many different projects? Or is there still something different that you want to try, or a different artist you want to work with and collaborate with?
1: Well, I've always joked that, you know, I've been with my wife for, we just had our 30th wedding anniversary, and we were together 5 or 6 years prior to that. Mm. So I'm a devoted husband, but I'm a musical whore. You know, I play with all kinds of people. So the thing with Shiner just was something that just fell together, because his band opened for Primus one tour. We hit it off and we started jamming just on acoustic instruments backstage one day, and just interesting things were coming out. Now he's one of my best, like my brother, you know, our families are very close. And so it's always a pleasure playing with him, because it's like, he's my bro, you know? So with this new record, it took us 3.5 years to make that record, because it's this big concept opus. So it was an undertaking, but it's something we're both very proud of.

0: What's your thoughts nowadays on making records? I want to go back on this a little bit, but you know, for Primus, it's more been EPs, shorter sort of releases. Obviously, you've done other projects, full albums. Where does the album still work and still fit in 2026, do you think?
1: You know, to be honest with you, I don't really think about it so much. Back in the day, you made a record, you deliver it, and 3 months later, they promote the shit out of it or do whatever they did to set it up. They put it out, you do all this touring and whatnot. And the formula has obviously changed because of guys like you and instant access to things. So with the Primus thing, it's just sort of these past couple releases, it's just more been out of necessity. I knew we were going on tour. It would have been nice to have a new song. So we recorded The Grizz, which I had written. And then we recorded Holy Diver with Puddles the Clown. And then just added those other two tracks that were from a different EP or a different single that we had put out. And theoretically, The Grizz is the tip of the iceberg for the next album. We're supposed to continue on after all this touring nonsense is over.

0: The instant access thing. I actually wanted to ask you a question on this, because talking about how you got inspired and started in music and stuff like that, as you mentioned, you know, you'd be going out to record stores, buying 45s, and, you know, the industry and the world, you've seen it sort of transform from records to CDs. I guess there was probably a cassette point in the 90s. Mini disc happened and didn't happen. And then you went on to streaming, buying things on iTunes and now Spotify. Do you think it harms music, Spotify, nowadays, because of the fact that people don't have that experience of being able to go out? You know, I used to get a CD and it would be the only thing I could afford that week or that month. So I would listen to it until I loved it. And there were certain albums that, you know, now you hear the first track and you're just like, oh, I'll switch it to something else because you can. Do you think that's a harmful experience?
1: I just think it's a different experience, you know, and there's always hiccups within the industry as far as how well it serves the public versus serves the artist. And, you know, I remember when we first switched over to CD.

Jeez, oh my God, the glory of everything was crystal clear. Well, and the sound of the sea. Now we're all looking back at vinyl going, that sure sounds warm and sweet. Because it's, you know, technically it's, you're getting less information, but you're getting different information. So as far as how it's brought to the people and access, it's like the internet. We have access to everything. This little phone I'm hanging onto right now, I'm able to talk to you and I can get any information I need to about if I'm rebuilding a carburetor or whatever. I can do that instantly on my phone or get music. And there's a wonderfulness to that, but you lose an element of a social element, being able to go to the record store and do those things that you used to do, and the tangible element of fingering through the racks and whatnot. It's just different, but I'm an old guy. So what I look back on fondly is something that my kids and at some point their kids they know nothing about.

0: The vinyl coming back is interesting, isn't it? Because I think that's, there's something, I know obviously sonically and digitally you talk about the fact that, you know, there's things happening in frequencies that we can't hear, which is going to be affecting what we do here. And that's one of the glories of vinyl, but it's the artwork. And being a visual band and a band who's always had a really sort of a strong style, I guess, flowing through the visuals of what you do. Are you happy that that's coming back and you can make the artwork big and 12-inch vinyl and gatefolds and all of that? Does that pleasure you?
1: Yeah, I mean, it's I don't know if you've seen the new Delirium record, but the new Delirium record is amazing. You know, Sean Art directed it, and you have guy Rich Ragsdale, who is a spectacular artist. It's like Dr. Seuss meets R. Crumb, and it's amazingly cool. It's like those old Disney records I used to listen to when I was a kid. And you're listening to the Jungle Book music and flipping through the pages at every time Tinkerbell hits her bell. So we are able to do that with our thing, and that's an amazing thing that we couldn't even do in CD days. So I think it's just different shit, different day. But it's like anything else. What do lumberjacks do now? It's not quite as lucrative as at a certain point in time, and it's not quite handled the same way as it was. So it's like anything else in life. We're just all adapting to try and do our thing and follow our passions and still make a living.

Brand new there from Bullet for My Valentine. That's Social Apocalypse here on Primordial Radio. That's a brand new album coming out in 2027. Yes, we're now planning ahead for 2027. That doesn't bother me at all. I'm going to play some Avenged Sevenfold. We're fast approaching 11 a.m. on this, your Wednesday morning here on Primordial Radio. Hey, when it's midday, does that not mean that it's nearly the weekend? That's what I'm telling myself. Here is Seize the Day. It's Avenged Sevenfold.

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Hey, the dog there from Guns N' Roses. How are you? Are you well? I am absolutely shattered. I was traveling on Monday or Sunday. I went to London Sunday night, flight delayed. And I came back Monday night, flight delayed, which just meant that I slept less and I'm sort of catching up on it this morning. I could not wake up this morning at all. So I'm kind of glad that we had Les Claypool doing a lot of the heavy lifting in the first hour of the show. But yeah, it's been a busy week. Absolutely. I just want a break, everybody. How do I get one of those? How do you engineer a break? Please do let me know. Anyway, I'm going to play some Caius because I can and I like to. This is 50 Million Year Trip, Downside Up.

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0: 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Yeah, we know. We think it's pretty cool, too.

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3: I was born to lie.

Classic there from Fall Out Boy, Sugar, We Are Going Down. Fall Out Boy had that weird sort of resurgence, didn't they? They kind of went massive again for a while. I have to admit, like, it's never been my... I've sort of always not really got into the kind of more pop punk sort of vibe of things, but it's quite incredible actually how it has really stuck as a genre. If you listen to a lot of the different changes in music since, you know, the 90s or the 80s even, you know, pop punk and that kind of vibe has really, really stuck in the forefront of everyone's minds and playlists. Anyway, bit of thinking from me. Here is Enslaved. Let's get a little bit heavier. This is Spirit Helper.

Strapping young lad there with Love. New Devin Townsend album coming out soon, which is, what is the name? It's like Historic Dharma? Is it Harmonic Dharma? There we go. And I did read as well some quite like saddening information about him and sort of financial struggles and things, especially with, you know, touring and music. And it, you're hearing it more and more and more, seeing it more and more bands are breaking up. And I'm even like, a lot of creative industries are really starting to have a different kind of squeeze and struggle than I think we've ever seen before. And especially when you think of artists like Devin Townsend, massive career, big shows, you know, artist endorsements with companies. And it just, if that doesn't work to be able to work it as a career, which should be really rewarding, because we should be rewarding these creative geniuses, it just does definitely, it makes me very, very sad. Anyway, we're going to move on to some Ozzy Osbourne. This is Ozzy Osbourne featuring Tony Iommi from his last album. This is Degradation Rules.

Rivers there from North Atlas, and it's only my time to get out of here. Dewsbury coming up next at midday here on Primordial Radio. Enjoy the rest of your afternoon, and also go back, listen on demand to the Les Claypool Radio Residency if you missed it. Here's some Blackstone Cherry. This is Out of

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0: 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Yeah, we know. We think it's pretty cool, too. 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

Primordial Radio. I'm here to chew ass and kick bubblegum. Wait, what? Kick ass. If you have to explain it like this, you're probably not going to do either of them very well, are you? Wednesday afternoon. Go with some children of

That is Tony Iommi with Stormwatcher, Primordial Radio. And that was the wrong button. So let's try that one more time, shall we? Welcome one and welcome all. If you're just joining us, trust me, it will get better. No, come back, come back. So here we are on this Wednesday, the 14th of October. Thank you to Adam for taking care of business with an excellent residency. Thanks to Hackett as well for this morning. My name is Dewsbury, and I presume you know who you are. On this day, October the 14th, in the year 1066. Careful with that, you'll have someone's eye out. Is what someone should have said to Harold II, who was killed at the Battle of Hastings. William, Duke of Normandy, and his army of Normans defeated the English forces of Harold II, who was killed in the Battle of Hastings. In their defence, they just had a forced march where they'd just been fighting with some Vikings up north. They'd done a forced march down to Kent, and it did not go well for them. Wow. That was like a major turning point in the history of this nation. Could have been very different if not for that. I'm not even going to speculate as to how different, but, you know, think about it for yourself. On this day, in 1892, Arthur Conan Doyle publishes The Adventures of Sherlock Holmes, a collection of 12 stories originally published serially in the Strand magazine. In similar publishing news, on this day in 1926, A.A. Milne's book Winnie the Pooh is released. Oh! I love Winnie the Pooh. Kit's got Winnie the Pooh teddies all over his bedroom, and we watch Winnie the Pooh cartoons, specifically the 90s one that I grew up watching, The New Adventures of Winnie the Pooh. He's soft and he's fuzzy, I love him because he's just Pooh Bear, Winnie the Pooh Bear. I'm getting distracted while I'm doing a radio show. Anyway, on this day in 1977, Bowie released his 12th studio album called Heroes. And it was a beautiful thing. The second installment of the Berlin Trilogy with Brian Eno went on to do quite well.

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0: 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Yeah, we know. We think it's pretty cool, too.

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That is Roadrunner United with The Dagger. It is Primordial Radio. On this Wednesday afternoon, what's up to you and yours? I hope that all is well in your world. I've just been given a small heart attack. Well, I thought I was alone here in the studio. And at time of recording this show, it's now rapidly approaching 10 o'clock on Monday night. Now, we've talked about this before, you know, I've got to go out and do the day job. So, recording this live on Twitch Monday night. And it's quite dark. And as far as I'm aware, I'm alone in the studio right now. And I've just heard this noise like a door creaking behind me. I'll look around. And the floofy cat is right behind me on the floor. It's like, I had no idea you were here. I thought you'd gone out. He is a mountain of floof and lies. We talk about this all the time, Beck and I. It's like, what are you full of, cat? What are you full of? When he's trying to convince you he hasn't been fed in a week when you've literally just fed him. So what are you full of? Lies and cat food is precisely what you're full of. Chicken Man says, my cat is currently sat in my recliner downstairs. Bugger jumped in it the second I got up earlier. Because it's nice and warm. You've got a warm rear end, Jay. And so as soon as you get up, the cat wants to partake of your warm rear end. I've partaken of it myself. So, you know, it's a lovely warm rear end. So, yeah. Anyway, on the subject of cats, shout out to Mycosaurus. Been having a little chat, kind of off air while we've been doing this, including a little bit about Red Dwarf. And Mycosaurus says, I've just started watching Red Dwarf with my youngest daughter. We watch one a night before she goes to bed, which is absolutely beautiful. It's lovely. And then I was throwing ideas around, like, oh, I'd love to do something like that with Kit. What's a good age to introduce him to Red Dwarf? Like 10, 11, something like that? Then Mike mentioned, nope, she's five.

0: point of having your own radio station if you can't occasionally do something stupid and totally self-indulgent? From Red Dwarf, that is The Cat with Tongue Tied. Yes. Play that one for Mycosaurus and Youngest, watching one episode of Red Dwarf a night before 5-year-old goes to bed, which is wonderful, but is going to lead to some awkward conversations. Because at some point, you're going to have to explain what a black-ribbed nobbler is.
1: The mind!

latest one from Spirit Box. That is Morning. It's Primordial Radio. On this Wednesday lunchtime, man. On the way up to 1 o'clock. And it's time now to celebrate the great and good of the world of rock and metal by playing a brace of songs for them. And what a wealth of riches we have for today. Holy hells, man. So, John 5 is on tour in the UK right now. He was in Bristol last night. He's at one of my favourite venues, KK Steel Mill in Wolverhampton, tonight. Playing Chester tomorrow and playing Newcastle University Students Union on Friday, with gigs after that, Glasgow and Manchester still to come. John 5, incredibly prolific guitarist. He's played with all sorts of folks. You may well know him from his work with Marilyn Manson. You may well know him from his current work with Motley Crue. You may know him from his time with David Lee Roth, even. I know, crazy. But it's very cool. And if you want to check him out, then holy hells, KK Steel Mill tonight. That is going to go off. Radio. He did do a lot of stuff with Rob Zombie.

0: Motley Crue featuring John 5. That is cancelled. One of those songs from the band who kind of complain about being cancelled while releasing huge albums and going on massive tours and doing interviews all over the place and not actually being cancelled. It almost makes me think, like, these people are just kind of trying to make themselves victims. But anyway, I digress. It is Primordial Radio. On the way up to 1 o'clock. Let's get
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1: 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Yeah, we know. We think it's pretty cool, too.

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Killswitch Engage. And now, from the sublime to the ridiculous, or potentially the other way around. I know, Killswitch into Primus. Go figure.

Jerry was a race car driver. That is Primus on Primordial Radio. And thank you, Les Claypool, who is our guest in the Primordial Radio Residency for this month. So I don't know if you heard episode 2 of the Residency earlier on. Adam and Les chatting about Primus over 4 decades, looking at the music that helped shape Les Claypool's inimitable, unique bass style, and like the band's new era, all that kind of stuff, man. It is fascinating. Episode 1 of that Residency is available on demand right now via the Primordial website and indeed your Primordial app. If you want to get episode 2 on demand, it was only on air this morning. Give us a chance.

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0: 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The Primordial Radio Upvote is your chance to have a say on the music we play. Yeah, we know. We think it's pretty cool, too.

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This is Dewsbury Primordial

That is Alice in Chains with Them Bones. It's Prime Audio Radio. And I did a thing the other day that, I'm not going to lie, my bosses at the bike shop probably weren't very keen on. So, part of the thing at my other job is that they pride themselves on really great customer service, which I'm really good at when it comes to actually, you know, looking after people and sorting stuff out. Believe it or not, I'm really good at that. But maybe I occasionally take it to the nth degree. So, there was a dude the other day, and he was having a rubbish time. You know, his mum was ill and all this kind of stuff. And he was having really big issues with his mobile phone. It just wouldn't work. And he just, all he needed was somebody to help him out. And he hadn't had a chance. He hadn't been able to do it here or do something over there, yada, yada. So I ended up hanging out with him for like an hour and a half while I let him use the shop phone to try and sort his mobile phone out so that he could put a thing through for a bike that he wanted to buy. Now, one of the bosses had a little bit of a word with me, shall we say, because that was really taking like over and above to the nth degree. However, that was probably the most satisfying thing I've done in weeks as far as that other job's concerned. I got to actually help someone and do something nobody could have expected. Nobody could have asked. You wouldn't go into a shop and ask if you could use their phone for an hour and a half. So just so you can sort a thing out. But that's kind of why I did it, I think. Because every now and then, all of us, we just need a hand. We just need someone, anyone, to give a shit and actually do what they can do to help. And in that particular moment, I had the opportunity to help someone out. And I'm not going to lie, it really did give me that little warm, fuzzy feeling like, oh, I did a good thing, man.

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That is Clutch with The Drifter Returns, the first track taken from their 14th studio album that is going to be with us on the 22nd of January. Now, this is my own foolishness, my own apparently incapability to perceive the passage of time. I saw that press release. It said, Maryland rock institution Clutch have announced their 14th studio album, Wasted Lands, set for release on the 22nd of January. And I was thinking, why are they announcing an album for January already? That's like months and months away. We're now in October. It's 3 months away. Okay, well, I thought we were still in like May, something like that. It still feels like that. Anybody else feel like 2026 has just started? Anyway, on the subject of Clutch, they also have the title track for the new album that's available now. And it's 3 and a bit minutes, so fuck it, we're doing this. No!

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I was going to say something else there, but then I thought, inciting violence on Primordial Radio, is that really what you want to do? And I decided no.

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Gods, I loved the Ataris. They were such a big part of the soundtrack to my youth, to my adolescence. Oh, so long, Astoria, Primordial Radio. Let's get something topical from the Dropkicks.

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0: 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Yeah, we know. We think it's pretty cool, too.

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Oh, I haven't done this in a while. But I knew it'd happen sooner or later. Primordial Radio. In my pants. I just couldn't resist. Not when there's this track on the way, where we improve song titles from the oeuvre of rock and metal by adding the words In My Pants to the song title, and Volbeat with Dead But Rising. In My Pants. It's probably my age.

That is Volbeat with Dead But Rising in My Pants. I'm so sorry. I'm such a child. So, changing subject entirely. Taking a trip back to 1985. I went to go see Queen the other day, which is a weird sentence to be saying. But man, I saw Queen live in Budapest at the IMAX Cinema and the National Media Museum in Bradford. Holy hell.

The incredible version of Radio Gaga from Live Aid back in 1985, man. So as I mentioned, I went to go see Queen live in Budapest, which was from 1987, the other day. They've remastered it in 4K because it was shot on 35mm film originally. And so they can then do post-production and mess with it much better than you can with modern digital stuff, weirdly. But it was so good. Oh, man. Seeing it on the huge IMAX screen was something. If they're releasing the remaster on Blu-ray and stuff, if you're into Queen, it is one of the greatest performances of live music from one of the greatest bands at the height of their powers. It's just phenomenal. But here's the thing. We were sat on the balcony at the National Media Museum because that's where the wheelchair viewing spaces are, and I was there with my brother. Partway through the performance, a couple decided to come up and sit just a little bit down from us. And these incessant bastards did not shut the fuck up for the entire thing. What's the etiquette regarding seeing live music films at the cinema? So I know, like, you go to a live gig, it's one thing, you know, you behave like you're at a live gig. But then that kind of behaviour is very different to the cinema. How one behaves in public in the cinema, that's a very different thing. But then it's becoming an increasing thing that you go see a live gig at the cinema. And so this is where there's a grey area. And these people were having a great time. They were singing out of key, out of time. They couldn't clap on the beat to save their lives. I mean, they've managed to train horses to keep a beat better than these people could. But all of that I was fine with. You know, they were having a good time. The bit that got me and the bit that, ooh, I bit, is at the end of it, where they'd been clapping like aquatic seals in an aquarium. At the end of it, while the credits were rolling, then this woman, obviously pissed, stood up and saying, "And all of you bastards, you're not clapping, you're just fucking miserable." At which point, do you ever say something and then a second later your brain catches up and goes, "Oh, I just said that out loud. Well, I guess we're doing this." That's exactly what my brain did. When she said that, I'd had enough. They'd been pissing me off the entire time. I was like, the only thing making people miserable around here is you, C-nuts, and your incessant noise. Can you not just sit down and shut the fuck up for 2 hours in a film? There followed a little bit of a slanging match. Staff were involved. But I maintain I'm in the right there. I was just going to let it go until this woman started having a go at people in general. And that just kind of rubbed me up the wrong way. I regret nothing. They were assholes. And on that note,

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with Shadows Fall. Wales's finest. In fact, I think I would go so far as to say, of the bands that I'm aware of, which I'll level with you, I haven't done like an in-depth, you know, exhaustive search, but of the kind of barroom style rock and roll clutch influence bands from Wales I know of, I will go on out on the line and say King Kraken, the finest one there is. Absolutely. Which is why we've booked them for the Big Bang next year. It is going to be something else, man. Cannot wait for that. Thank you to everyone who's got in touch and has got the tickets and will be joining us there at the Big Bang for next year. It is sold out. However, if you've missed out, there will be some competitions on the way there, I dare say, in the run-up to the Big Bang next year. You may just be able to get hold of some tickets. Cannot wait for it, man.

That is Ladrones with Ay Ay Ay. That was the lead single from their latest album, Arriba La El, which came out back in August through Rise Records. Here's the thing. Google Gemini, right? I try not to use AI, but it's telling me that the style of Ladrones is flopesado, which is a mix of regional Mexican music, corridos, metal, math rock, shoegaze, and dembow. I have no idea what most of that is, but I probably should find out. How about this for a cover version? Moose on the way after we get some...

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3: 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Thank you, Dewsbury, but now my turn.
4: Sit or lie comfortably, quietly. Allow yourself to be here fully in this moment. With your eyes closed, begin to connect with your inner world of thought and feeling. Gradually, let the horseshit of the external world fade from your awareness. If you find your mind wandering to other thoughts, don't let it concern you. just acknowledge that all that shit is fucking bullshit. You're here now, in this place, with your inner stillness. Those bitches can't get under your skin. They can't even. Take in a deep breath. Now breathe out. Just feel the fucking nonsense float away. Take full, deep breaths. Breathe in strength. Breathe out bullshit. Allow your breathing to discover its own natural, unhurried pace. If your thoughts drift to the three-ring shit show of your life, bring your attention back to your breathing. And with each breath, feel your body saying, "Fuck that." With passive acceptance, just allow distracting thoughts to float by. Fuck that. With each breath you take, your thoughts become lighter. Take a moment to appreciate the silence. Those assholes can't piss all over a purity like this. You are weightless, timeless, without beginning or end. Completely relaxed and free of thought. And as you slowly open your eyes, greet the world and everything in it with a new, beautiful breath of fuck that.
3: Indeed. Fuck that. It's Bon Jovi Day.

Gojira, our time is now. Which, if I were a cheesy radio presenter, I'd go, yeah, okay, the time is 11 minutes past 3. But I'm a reformed character, and I wouldn't do that, would I? Would I? Hello there, I am Moose. I hope that you are well on this rather fine Wednesday afternoon. At least it is from my perspective here in the woods in Epsom. I hope you're well and ready to face whatever comes. And I do feel that I've mentioned that today is Bon Jovi Day, so I think we need to play Living on a Prayer before 4 o'clock. I think that's got to be done. Anyway, I'll sort that out. Plenty of time. Have a cuppa, put your feet up, whatever. Unless, of course, you know you're working. Unless you're like a surgeon or something like that. Anyway, here's Slash's Snake Pit. This is Dune 5.

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Taking Back Sunday, liar. It takes one to know one. It is Primordial Radio. So we are, what, 9 days away from Metal Merch Day number 4. Incomprehensibly, it's the fourth time round for Metal Merch Day. It's very simple. We ask you to wear... I know, in the rock and metal community, this is not unusual. But I'm suggesting maybe you work in an accountancy firm. And very rarely do they see you in your colors, so to speak. Well, we invite you to wear your favorite metal merch. And indeed, donate to the cause. Multitude ways of doing that. Metal for Good, the whole thing is in aid of. So you might want to get some ideas from there. Metalforgood.org. For our point of view, on Friday... what has become a tradition, we're doing Three Spin Friday, where I think we do something illegal, because I'm pretty sure it's illegal to accept money for requests. That was the thing that caused a lot of problems in the United States. It was called payola, wasn't it? Anyway, we're doing it anyway. We've done it for the past few years, and we're going to continue to do it. We ask you to make a voluntary donation when you request on Three Spin Friday, next Friday, the 23rd, which is the actual day. Then, the 24th, on the Saturday in Nottingham at Black Iris Brewery, there is a Halloween beer festival with proceeds and profit going off to Metal for Good.

Evil Scarecrow will be there and be doing a DJ set. The heavy metal hairdresser will be there. And of course, there will be beer and some stalls and such. And as I mentioned, all in aid of Metal Merch Day. So get involved however you want. Metal Merch Day is nigh, 9 days from now, 23rd of October. Here's Wargasm.

It's Primordial Radio. Let's kill the lights through the night. Hello there. Good afternoon and welcome. It is Moose. New music from Slash and Miles and the Conspirators. They have a new album coming. I think it's February. When I actually read the press release and they're going, oh, it's like February 2027. You're going, well, that's like a million years from now. It's not. Actually, it's not so far away. Flying Blind is the name of the album and the name of the lead single. And here it is now for your consideration. Slash, Miles, Conspirators on Primordial Radio.

Bad Religion punk rock song. Hello there, it is Moose. When I started this afternoon at 3, I was going to say, hey, Wednesday, hump day. And I thought, well, that's a bit banal, isn't it, really? So in the realm of rock and metal, it's more appropriate to say it's Bon Jovi Day. And then subsequently planted the seed in my brain, and one thing leads to another. This is the amount of thought that goes into the playlist when I get to choose. None is the answer to that. Anyway, let's have some Bon Jovi. Go on then, I dare you not to sing along. Even you hardcore, Bon Jovi. Go on then.

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by Sheen Freakin' Head, their version of Battery on Primordial Radio. On this Wednesday afternoon, that means it's One Word Wednesday Bingo for the People's Playlist. Yes, and today your word is blue, B-L-U-E, as in the color, spelt like the color, B-L-U-E. Blue is your word, and based on that one word only. What do you reckon the song is? Have a guess.

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Metallica, The Unforgiven 2. It's Primordial Radio. So I had the unfortunate circumstance where I was listening to Heart Radio this afternoon, and they were playing The Weeknd, and I quite like The Weeknd, and the presenter came on, and she was talking about just how he was the hardest touring individual in the history of music, currently on the After Hours Till Dawn tour, which I felt compelled to look up after I heard what she said. 175 shows, North America, South America, Europe, and the whole bit, you know, very impressive. From the 14th of July, 2022 to November, 2026. And they go, oh, that's the longest one ever. I'll have to challenge that. The 72 Seasons Tour is still going. It started on the 27th of April in 2023 and doesn't finish until next June. So stick that in your pipe and smoke it, Heart Radio.

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is Ginger. Who is going to be the one? It is Primordial Radio on this rather fine Wednesday afternoon. One word Wednesday bingo, as a result of it being Wednesday. Blue is your word. B-L-U-E, as in spelt like the color blue. B-L-U-E is your word. What's the song? Have a guess. Think about it. 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

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It's Primordial Radio. Fast approaching 5 o'clock. One word Wednesday bingo on its way. Blue, B-L-U-E, is your word. 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And the weekly theme has been, in itself, been following a theme over the past couple of weeks, so the awesome JJ decided to go back to the roots, the genres, you know, what led us here to today. So it started in the 50s, last week was the 60s, and this year, or sorry, pardon me, this week, following on that progression, the 1970s, where you'll find this tune and all the rest. And none of the swearing. 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It awaits you now. Thanks to the awesome JJ.

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2: Good God, what time do you call this? I think the most prudent action is to sack the presenter. There, I've said it. Goodbye. Bug is here to have a go at One Word Wednesday Bingo, where blue, B-L-U-E, is your word of the week. And Bug says, is it Flesh God Apocalypse and their cover of Blue? Could be,
3: but it is not. That's not right.

L-O. Mr. Blue Sky. That is the incorrect guess of Richard Doe. Hello, Rich. Says, g'day, Moose. It's been a lovely day here in North Suffolk with nice blue sky. So, is it E-L-O and Mr. Blue Sky? No, it is not. No. Thank you very much, Rich. We say hello to Ian Johnston. Ian, come on. Come on now, Ian. He says, evening, Moose. In Japanese, they never had a name for green until modern times. Many green things, such as traffic lights and tea, they still use the word for blue, which is A-O. Did you actually write in Japanese on Discord? And how? Nicely done. Anyway, so they would use the word for blue instead of the actual word for green, Midori. So, could it be Incubus, a certain shade of green? Ian, you know me, right? You know the amount of thought I put into this, and you know it's incorrect. There's no way! Oh, yeah, I thought that, Ian, but I thought I'd go a different direction.

0: Black and blue, nasty, nasty. That is the guess of Andy Abraham on this one word Wednesday bingo, where blue, B-L-U-E, is your word. Andy says when food goes blue, it's a bit moldy and nasty. Some bands have blue in their title, so is it Nasty Nasty by Black and Blue? That's, once again, too much thinking, Andy. No, it is not. That's not right. But thank you. Right. Is it... Who said this? I have lost my place. Oh, no, it is Sid 60. I lie. Sid says, hope you're having a smashing day, Moose. I am. Thank you, Sid. Hope same for you. If you're feeling down, it is said you are feeling blue. I normally feel a sludgy brown, to be honest. So could I have Anxiety by Frank Carter? That is my incorrect request. Thank you. You are right about one thing.
1: 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You're right about that.
2: No.

0: Metallica, Sad But True, that, the guests of Jason Undertaker, who says, so far I have a 100% incorrect, sir. Don't let me down. Oh, I won't, Jason. I certainly won't. Hi, Moose. Feeling blue could also mean feeling sad. Can it? What about Metallica, Sad But True? What about it, Jason? 100% record intact. Not right. But thank you, nonetheless. We say hello to Terry Pitt. Howdy, Moose. Hope all is well with you on this fine hump day. I'm thinking for blue. Well, if someone is feeling blue, it could be that life has just thrown a rubbish curveball at them. Fell on Black Days by Soundgarden, I'm guessing, is the tune you have in mind.
1: You guess incorrect, not right. No.
0: So we've done the color blue and feeling blue. There's another interpretation of blue that we're missing, however. Has anybody got it?

Sleep Token, the summoning, the guess of Gareth Denley on One Word Wednesday Bingo. He says, good afternoon, Moose. As per usual, I'm going to go for the basic bitch answer, as low-hanging fruit still counts as fruit. So it does, actually. Blue appears in many songs on the playlist. But I'll guess this one, as it's the only Sleep Token lyric I know. Happy to be wrong, as I've already won covered by Jizz this month, and I wouldn't want the fame to go to my head. Well, you know, that is something. I see on your CV that you won covered by Jizz. Do tell me more about that. Gareth, just for clarity, incorrect. Not right. Right, we say hello to Marie. Marie Bowen says, hi, Moose. Blue can mean sad or despondent. So is it system and lonely day? You know, Marie, it is not. Not right. Incorrect.

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1: Come on, God. Answer me. With years, I'm asking you why. Why are the innocent dead and the guilty alive? Where is justice? Where is punishment? Or have you already answered? Have you already said to the world, here is justice, here is punishment?

0: biohazard. That is punishment. It is an Ingra guess from Dave Hayho. But Dave, I love the way you're thinking. So we've had guesses on the color blue and blue meaning to be sad. Dave's gone to the direction of Man City play in blue, and they are, unless their appeal fails, they will get their punishment. I can't be correct again this week, can I? You're right. You can't. But there, it's definitely going over to tomorrow because nobody's even come close, which surprises me. Which surprises me of the primordial audience, I've got to say. And don't take that as an insult when you find out when you find out what the song is. Anyway, nobody's got it right. So let's go with this one final one before we disappear and leave you in the capable hands of the Moobster. Moobie's on his way from Western Australia. Thank you very much, by the way, before I disappear, for all of your support. Because without your support, we're fucked. Fact. Gareth Buckley plays things out for us and says, afternoon, one word Wednesday bingo. Feeling blue usually means one is a bit sad. So is it Sad by Marisa and the Moths? You know it is not, not right.
1: I'm feeling pretty tired.
0: We do it again tomorrow. Nobody's come close.

We've got through half the week. It is a Wednesday evening with a movie. I think we need to kick off with a bit of Wagons. And I'd love to follow them as they're touring around Europe. It'd be great to go all these countries and just, you know, chill with the crowd and chill with the locals. It would be so cool. Anyway, this is Ratio.

Welcome to Wednesday. The Who is always a welcome here on Primordial. Hello, beautiful Femalamas. How are you all? Yes, it is a movie. For those who have actually just tuned in for the first time, yes, I am in Western Australia, studio number 9, just out of Perth, about an hour out of Perth, in Western Australia, which I just said, I think. Anyway, I love music. I love Primordial. And I have a broad paintbrush for music, which, you know, motivates and moves me. What I've been watching is actually ties into this next track that's coming up. I've always found it interesting that, okay, reality TV for the last 2 decades has pretty much taken over commercial TV, and sketch shows have sort of, you know, come few and far between. You know, you have SNL, Saturday Night Live, and you have, thankfully, SNL UK, which we get over here in Australia, which is so good. To be honest, it is so refreshing compared to SNL in the US. And I love the SNL in the US, but the UK version, wow. I love 4 Acres. I watched one of his stand-ups before he became part of SNL. Oh, yeah, his comedy is so on par with me. But, yeah, but anyway, I sort of hooked into RTR's a community radio station in Melbourne. RTE is Ireland's TV station. And what's the one? No Worries If Not. I think that is a sketch show. And it's quite nice to see there is a new, refreshing, you know, sketch show out there, because there aren't too many. Yes, you can watch them on YouTube and stuff like that, but it's just nice to know that RTE had something to watch. So if you are so interested, they're into the 3rd season or 4th season, I can't remember, but it was just really nice picking up on that. Most definitely. And you get other stuff like Studio C in the US, and CTV, which is an old, was sort of like a counterpart to SNL at the time. John Candy was on it, amongst others. But Studio C is quite funny as well, too. So, but anywho, Turnstile was on SNL in the last one I watched. And, you know, we all love Turnstile here at Primordial. And to have a hardcore band on SNL, given, you know, the pop stuff they have on there, and sometimes it's good, sometimes it's bad. But it was very interesting that the last time they've had a hardcore band on there was Fear, which, you know, but they've probably had some rock bands and stuff. I can't remember all the bands. I imagine Nirvana turned up there sometime or something like that. But it was just interesting to see Turnstile just pop up like that. And, hey, they're on SNL. So we're going to have a bit of Turnstile, I Care. This is one of the songs they played on SNL. Yes, movies, a story, a wobbly, random... Don't learn anything from me, kiddies.

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doing great stuff. I love the new stuff. I love what the Underground's doing. Even the Rolling Stones' new album. It is a good album. It is a damn fine album. I'm quite surprised, actually. They could have dialed it in, but they didn't. Man, I think the Rolling Stones, being the musicians that they are, they couldn't dial it in. So that was very cool. What else? And I must admit, I've been listening to music. I said that earlier. Was it last night or tonight? I've been just listening to music again. I've sort of been listening to what's coming out and what, you know, what's preceded. I've listened to the first four UK subs albums, Shooting Star, which is sort of leaked to Kansas, The Jam's first couple of records, and Transvision Vamp, which, by the way, oh, go see Transvision Vamp. Wendy's touring October, November, I think it is, or something like that. I had two attempts to go see them. Once we got locked out because it was a small venue in Brisbane. Second time got there and it was just such a cool gig. Couldn't make it to this gig, unfortunately. Money and such and health stuff, but doesn't matter. But definitely go see Transvision Vamp. It is a, well, it's a mixed up band. It's got original members. It's got Nick Cave of the Bad Seeds, drummer. I think it's drummer, isn't it? Something like that. But yeah, cool stuff. Anywho, bit of thrashy goodness with Anthrax.

Bit of UK subs. Charlie Harper, what a legend. It's about the same age as my dad and still has the same energy as my dad. It's amazing. That's I Couldn't Be You off, what's the A word? Another Kind of Blues, that's it. To even achieve to do 26 albums, let alone all the other side albums that they did, you know, based on the alphabet, is just amazing. And Charlie's still doing stuff. You know, he's not retiring easily, but definitely not doing the big UK subset gigs. I would love to see them. So maybe this year, next year, if I win the lottery, I might be over. All right, bit of Seven Dust.

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Isn't Orbit Culture lovely? Lovely, lovely, jubbly, lovely. No, that is Orbit Culture and a bit of Five Finger Death Punch here on a Wednesday evening with a movie just after 7 o'clock. Right, I was going to throw some other stuff at you, but I think I need to leave it till next week because they're quite lengthy pieces. But I thought, well, one of my most favorite Suicidal Tendency songs, and this is a rare thing for a movie to say because movie loves albums and it's hard to pick songs, but Possessed to Skate. I remember when my first skateboard broke and the truck wouldn't fit back into don't know what the pivot bit. Yeah, and every time I do a trick, it would just pop out, and it would just, it was awful. But anyway, Possessed to Skate.

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Oh, the wonderful Rob Zombie. Bit of Slipknot, bit of In Flames, and Suicidal Tendencies Possessed to Escape. Here on Primordial with a movie. All right, got a bit of Psilosis. And they're actually in Perth in November, supporting Killswitch Engage. It's 60 quid to go see Psilosis. Psilosis, if you didn't want to see Killswitch Engage, which would be great, but yeah, very good that they're being dragged out. I think they've been here before, Psilosis. Anyway, the new flesh, it's here together.

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We love it when you buy our shit. But sometimes, we like it when you buy their shit through our affiliates page. You buy something, and we get a little cut. 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From car insurance to gig tickets to travel, music, and love, honey. That was my phone.

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1: What's the track? Why not? All right, it is the end of movie for this week. The Wonderful Cat will look after you tomorrow evening. Same bad time, same bad channel. There's always next week. And hopefully I have some good news for you all. All right. Suicidals. I'm going to play another track. This is a very positive, uplifting, when you're down and out, you can't bring me down. It is good. Mike Muir is an amazing individual. I've met him, talked to him, just as a punter. And he was so available. It was ridiculous. But I saw him in the mid-90s, Suicidals. And he just sat on the stage and talked to all of us. And just was happy to have a chat. And it was just amazing. Anyway. Primordial for a Wednesday evening is over with a movie. Gotta look after yourselves. Look after your loved ones. I will maybe be back next week.

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1: Thanks for breakfast as always, mate, but not you, Dewsbury. I wait with bated breath. Morning, it is Jules here. Hello, October.

love it. You've got to love Cover Letter in the morning, right? Morning, it's Primordial Radio. Thursday's here, and I hope you are well. So October is upon us. I love the autumn, I'm not going to lie. The spooky girls do, don't they? All of my Halloween is going to be unpacked later today, and the house will be decorated black, purple, orange, until Goth Christmas is over and Kevin the Carrot Christmas takes over. I have loads of stuff, but I will be absolutely taking myself to Home Bargains, probably Lidl and Aldi, or Yaldi as we call it, fucking Yaldi, middle aisles, to see what they have this year. I love mushrooms, right? Yes, to eat, but also the toadstooly ones. I have them all over the house, particularly fond of the LED ones. They sit nicely in my fairy garden, and that is not a euphemism. I do have a fairy wonderland on a windowsill. I am

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Cordial Radio. Kim Jeanette, hell is wherever you are. That's quite specific. I wonder who that's about. Something symphonic for you next this morning. This band are imminent Swedish metalcore band formed in Trelleborg. On tour in bloody Australia where it's coming into spring. It's probably already 30 degrees already. I like this a lot. This is If Not Now, When?

Shepherd's Rane. I always think of shepherd's pie when I see them. I am a foodie. I know my people and they are also foodies. Right, I'm going to play you a killer cover now, which I do every Thursday morning for the last 6 years. And this week's I actually stole. So we have a Facebook group called PR Fam, a fan group for the station. And a post appeared asking, what is your favourite goth song? So we'll dive into detail in a bit. But mine was Bela Lugosi's Dead and all the amazing covers where it Frail, Sepultura, and then James Howard went, what about the Dead Cross version? Okay.

Oh, Lordy. Distillers, I stand with Brody. 11 a.m. approaches. I've got you another hour until Mr. The Dewsbury is here, taking you one step closer to the edge. I do, of course, mean the weekends. Right, we'll get Blackstone Cherry up before we turn into 11 a.m. That's right up after Conjurer this Thursday morning on Primordial Radio. I bloody love Conjurer.

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0: Trust me, Cage, it's the only way. Morning, we have gone 11 o'clock this Thursday morning and I appear to be joined by a mystery caller. Mystery caller, what's your name and where did you come from?
1: Well, hello, Jules. It's very nice to be here. My name's Becky and I come from Hertfordshire in the south.
0: Yay! How are you, mate?
1: I'm good, mate. How are you?
0: Yeah, I'm good. So we're going to be hearing from you really soon. So your kit's installed, right? You're getting all the logins you need and we'll soon be good to go, right?
1: I think so. I'm talking into a microphone right now. So that's the main thing, right?
0: So what can we expect to hear from Becky Parsons? Like, what does your Spotify look like?
1: My Spotify is a wild mishmash of stuff. Is it too cliche to say that I like everything? Is that a thing? I listen to a lot of stuff with my kids. So my kids are mega into Ghost. So I love a bit of Ghost. Yeah. They also love a whole load of stuff. So I do try and slip in some new stuff for their playlist every now and then to get them into some new bits and bobs. But I would say I kind of like anything from, you know, old school pop punk to like new death, kind of all kinds of stuff, basically. Like I've got tickets to Amon Amarth. I also have tickets to see, what do I have tickets to see? I saw, you know, I'm looking forward to Slam Dunk next year. The lineup looks awesome with some Less Than Jake and Real Big Fish. So a little bit of everything for me.
0: Your thing though is new metal, right?
1: I am a child of new metal, I think. Yeah, I am a child of new metal. I saw System of a Down, and that was the first time I'd ever seen them, and saw them at Tottenham, and my God, they were amazing.
0: Yeah. Have you seen Korn?
1: No, I haven't seen Korn. Do you know what? I kind of am coming back to the scene a little bit after maybe 20-odd years of essentially listening to Planet Rock. Listening to the old school.
0: Kids got in the way, I imagine.
1: Life and kids, as they often do, got a little bit in the way. But now they're a bit older, I've got a bit more freedom to rediscover my roots.
0: I love that.
1: Yeah.
0: So we're not quite sure where we're going to be hearing you yet on the station, but it's coming soon, right?
1: Yeah, coming soon, I think. I'm awaiting instruction from the powers that be, aka Moose and Dewsbury. So we'll see what they have to say.
0: I'm still waiting for a breakfast, like, I don't know, nearly 10 years later. So hopefully they'll be quicker than that. Right, do me a favour before you go, pick a tune, please.
1: Oh my God, you're putting me on the spot now, Jules. May I please have some Periphery?

Backline Trio, morning, it's Primordial Radio. It's Jules with you until noon. Brand new Fear Factory next. Not BCB singing, but talking to him. So the fella is deep diving into Soulfly and picked up on the guest vocalists on their self-titled debut, Burton C. Bell being one, Benji being another. I do love him. So yeah, brand new Fear Factory, Roboticist. Sounds like should be an Evil Scarecrow song, right?

Peter Rabbit, Papa Roach. Saw them live in Aberdeen on an utter random Thursday night in April, like 7 years ago. They absolutely killed it, though. Right, I'm going to come back to a post now that I referenced earlier. If you've just joined us, I saw a post on the Bookface asking, what is your favourite goth song? And I got quite the interaction posted by our resident goth professor, Mr. Evans. And yeah, since it is the spooky month and all, let's read a few. So we got Boo Hoose, we got Sisters of Mercy, March Violets, The Bolshoi, Soft Cell, Typo, The Mighty Neff, Susie and the Banshees, Southern Death Cult, I Need to Look Into Them, The Cure, Killing Joke. This is my Spotify, right? So The Mission came up a few times, and this would be in my top five. So let's have it. Extended version, obviously.

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1: Keep it simple. Just keep it simple. I go slow. Perfect.

Toes Ministry. This is Primordial Radio. I've been the Jules and I'm out. Dewsbury is up next here until Moose takes over at 3. But you also have Cat at 6 and Blunty at 8. So loads more to come this Thursday. All right, I'm out of here. And back to that Facebook post. Now, this song got a mention again and again and again. Also in my top 5. So here for you this Thursday morning. In its entirety is The Mighty Neff. And I left it until the end so I could just drop it and run away. I'm sure Dewsbury will have a crusty lined up. Until next week.

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0: 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Yeah, we know. We think it's pretty cool, too.

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0: 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Yeah, we know. We think it's pretty cool, too.

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0: 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Yeah, we know. We think it's pretty cool, too.

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0: 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Yeah, we know. 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Or tap thumbs up or thumbs down on the Primordial app when a song's playing. 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But you could be listening to us without any of these annoying interruptions. 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